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14: Heart disease is still the leading cause of death here in the United States and around the world. But what if there was something you could do earlier in life to reduce the odds of becoming a statistic? Well, here in the United States, tens of millions of adults already take a statin to lower their cholesterol. But new guidance put out by the American College of Cardiology and the American Heart Association now emphasize that treating high cholesterol sooner could significantly reduce a person's lifetime risk of heart attack or stroke. How early are we talking? In your 30s, believe it or not. Of course, you need to talk to your doctor about whether statins are right for you, but you should know that the evidence is really starting to stack up that shows the earlier you get a jump on reducing lifelong exposure to plaque-causing lipids and lipoproteins, the better the odds are going to be for you. Make sure you get your cholesterol checked. That's the first step. I'm Dr. Sanjay Gupta, helping you live a better life.
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3: Good morning and welcome to your Wednesday halfway through the work week. I'm Kaylin. He's LB. It's the Midlands Morning Show. Got a lot coming up this morning, starting with LB calling some BS.
4: Yeah, listen, you know, we go to work. We try to be in the best moods we can be. Meetings are tough sometimes, but they've got this new thing that they say will make every meeting so fun and everybody will just be rejuvenated and rejoicing. And you know what? No, I'm not buying any of it. Calling BS.
3: Okay, we'll get into that coming up in just a little bit. You know, there's also a point in adulthood where getting asked to be in a wedding stops feeling like an honor.
4: Right.
3: And it starts feeling like an expense. So both my husband and I over the weekend got asked to be a part of a wedding next year. And obviously we're both excited for the day, but we're also dreading some parts of it as well.
4: Can only imagine. Yeah. Now, we talked about aliens a lot recently. Weird sonic booms. The government's put out an alien website, but that's okay. Georgia Tech says it's not even possible for aliens to be here. We'll get into that.
3: Also, it's time for your first code of the day to get qualified to go to Bourbon and Beyond in Louisville, Kentucky. We've got a 5-night hotel stay for you and a guest, plus $1,500 in cash and 4 Mint VIP tickets, which I believe is like the highest level of VIP that you can get. And the first code of the day, part of your Wednesday, is the word CHEAP, C-H-E-A-P. 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

0: It's the Midlands Morning Show with Kaylin and LB on B106.7. On this day, back in the day.
1: Well, we go back 226 years to 1800 when President John Adams moved to Washington, D.C. The Capitol used to be in Philly back in the day.
2: Yes.
1: Unfortunately, the White House wasn't finished yet, so he moved into a room above a tavern. Can you imagine the President of the United States staying in a hotel, basically?
2: Yeah, it's kind of nutty.
1: How crazy is that?
2: Did they have as much security back then as they have now?
1: Probably not.
2: Yeah.
1: 80 years ago, back in 1946, a French fashion designer debuted a two-piece bathing suit in Paris. He named it the Bikini. I always wondered where that came from, that name.
2: Mm-hmm.
1: Well, here's where it came from. It's the Bikini Atoll Islands in the South Pacific where atomic bomb testing was going on. He chose that name because he thought the bikini was so scandalous that people would react to it the way they were reacting to the atomic bomb being dropped.
2: I don't think it's quite as intense there, sir.
1: Not as dramatic, right?
2: No, definitely not.
1: But that's where bikini came from, in case you were wondering.
2: Wow.
1: All right. 1956, Santa Cruz, California authorities announced a total ban on rock and roll at public gatherings, calling the music detrimental to both the health and morales of youth and community. Can you imagine there was a time in this country where this actually happened? This is like the movie Footloose. We're not allowed to dance because bad things will happen.
2: Well.
1: Craziness.
2: There was a lot of questionable decisions made back in the day, as there are now.
1: Right. How far have we come? 1965, Major Edward White II, a Gemini 4 crew member, performed the first American spacewalk.
2: There we go.
1: It's all on this day back in the day.
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5: Good morning. Your first alert traffic update across the region at this time. There's no active accidents and a lot of our roadways are flowing smoothly and looking good. Of course, throughout the morning, if there's an active crash or if there's some congestion-related slowdowns, we'll bring you the first alert to those. In the meantime, though, take it easy out there, and I hope you have a great Wednesday. From the WIS First Alert Traffic Center, I'm meteorologist Chandler Jordan.
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5: Good morning, y'all. For it to be the first part of June, it is chilly this morning. We've got temperatures across the region in the 50s. The good news, though, is that it will warm up. The humidity will stay low, and it is a real nice day ahead of us. Lots of sunshine to help us warm up throughout the day. We'll get into the afternoon with a high temperature of 81 degrees.

0: So try to stay warm this morning, and then I hope you enjoy the nice weather later today. From the WIS First Alert Weather Center, I'm meteorologist Chandler Jordan.
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13: A better life with Dr. Sanjay Gupta.
14: If you're caring for an aging parent, you may feel quite often that you're alone in what you're doing. But you're not by a long shot. According to a new report by the Pew Research Center, 10% of U.S. adults are caring for a parent over age 65. Millions more are caring for a spouse or partner 65 or older. Beyond the sheer numbers, this report, perhaps unsurprisingly, found a major difference in caregiver well-being between men and women. One psychologist we spoke to suggested thinking 5 years in the future and imagining where you are right now. Will you be glad you took something on, or regretful that you didn't? You also need to cut yourself some slack, he said, especially women. Don't try to shoulder all of the burden by yourself. You might need to ask for help before you burn out. You'll be so glad you did. I'm Dr. Sanjay Gupta, helping you live a better life.
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1: You okay?
2: Do people sit in boardrooms somewhere and come up with these ideas and go, look, this is the one right here. This is the moneymaker.
1: I mean, I'm sure.
2: So they've gotten together and they said, look, we've come up with a solution when there is a meeting where it's kind of lagging or people are grumpy. And what researchers are saying is make everybody in the meeting start singing. Yeah.
1: Interesting.
2: Yeah, it's a great way to build bonds, they say. People who stood in a circle without sheet music and just sang everything from tribal chants to pop songs improved their mood and felt better about working together for a common goal. Enough.
1: Yeah.
2: Enough. Apparently, the key to workplace happiness isn't a raise. It's turning the quarterly budget meeting into an episode of Glee. This is what we're doing now?
1: Yeah, I guess so. I wouldn't. I'd be like, you know what? I'm good.
2: If my boss says we're singing in a circle, I'm immediately checking to see if I accidentally joined a cult.
1: Right.
2: Is that what happened here? Did I stumble into the wrong meeting?
1: I mean, well, technically, from what I know about where we work,
2: yeah.
1: If you're late to a meeting, you got to sing a little song and dance a little dance.
2: That's a punishment, though.
1: Yeah.
2: Again, that's a punishment for being late to the meeting. That's not something that we all get up and sing together and bring tambourines and like, no.
1: Kumbaya.
2: No.
1: No.
2: Researchers say singing together improves cooperation. You know what else improves cooperation? How about if I get to leave work an hour early? You want me to be happy? Send me home.
1: Give me another vacation day or two. Be like, you know what? You've worked hard. You deserve it. Go on home.
2: Oh, my goodness. Haven't we all sat through enough meetings to know that if someone says, this will be fun, it absolutely will not be.
1: No, the sarcasm is real. No, you're right. I call BS on that, too.
2: Oh, my God.
1: I don't want to sing with my coworkers to build a bond. No, thank you.
2: Now, there might be a song that plays here, like when we're in the middle of a break that we might both sing along to, but we're not actively going, you know what, let's stand up and join in a circle and sing together.
1: You want to know what's a great way to build bonds? A company paid for happy hour.
2: There you go.
1: That's my kind of party.
2: There you go.
1: Let's do that instead.
2: There might be singing then, but that's a whole other situation.
1: Yeah.
2: But anyways, it's the Midlands Morning Show, Kaylin and LB, B106.7.

0: 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And now, another inductee into the Stupid Criminal Hall of Fame.
1: We once again head to the beautiful state of Florida. Where apparently 911 is now customer service for happy hour. because a 68-year-old woman named Diane called 911 because a bar refused to serve her a Jell-O shot.
2: Oh.
1: That's right. Let that sink in. Diane. Not because there was a robbery, not because there was a fire, not because someone else was in danger. No. No. I need a Jell-O shot and they won't give it to me.
2: Listen, to some people, I guess that constitutes as an emergency.
1: Mm-hmm. Now, you would think when the 911 operator said, ma'am, that's not an emergency, that she would just move on with her life. But no. Diane called back, then called back again, then called back again. Ma'am, police officers are not alcohol enforcement avengers, okay? This is not what they do.
2: You're right. It's not.
1: Here's where the story gets even more Florida. Police did respond. Not to get her a Jell-O shot. They arrested her.
2: Oh.
1: Turns out she was allegedly trespassing, misusing 911. Yeah, again, not your Jell-O shot place to go.
2: Yeah, yeah. No, I've heard of people, like, when they cause a scene someplace, the restaurant can respectfully request that they leave. And if they don't leave, well, then that's considered trespassing.
1: That's right. Yeah. She also had marijuana pipes on her. Imagine that. Didn't see that coming. She'd also admitted that she'd been drinking and smoking said marijuana. Well, there it is. She's now part of the Stupid Criminal Hall of Fame.

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1: So I think that there comes a point in life where being asked to be in a wedding shifts from, oh my gosh, what an honor. Yes, I'm so happy to be a part of it, to, okay, what's this going to cost me?
2: Oh, yeah.
1: Over the weekend, my husband and I went to Florida and we met up with two of our friends who got engaged this past December. And so I knew that I was going to be in the wedding, but I didn't know if my husband would be, but he also got asked to be in the wedding as well. And obviously we both said, yes, we're really excited to be a part of it. We're really excited to be able to celebrate them. And we were kind of both a part of them being together in the first place. Mm. And we're a part of their relationship early on. We hung out all the time, but literally the first thing we started talking about when we weren't with them anymore was the immediate cost.
2: Yeah, this is double everything.
1: It's going to be double,
2: right?
1: Literally everything. So bachelor and bachelorette parties, ooh, outfits, travel, because yeah, the wedding is going to be in Florida, gifts. And somehow we're already doing math for something that's 12 months away.
2: Right.
1: Right. Let's be honest. Nobody warns you that saying yes to standing in somebody's wedding also means quietly committing to a payment plan.
2: Seriously.
1: This group of friends that I have that are getting married, they are also in a way better financial situation. Like, mm, my friend works in the medical field. She makes like over $100,000 a year. Like, I think somewhere in like the $200,000 a year range. And then my other friend is not far behind and they're marrying each other. So they got more.
2: They're stacking.
1: They've got more financial means to be able to do things than some other people may be able to. And the thing is, you love your people, right?
2: Yeah.
1: Like, you want to show up for them. But why does supporting your friends start to feel like budgeting for a small vacation that you didn't plan to take? That was a part of the conversation that we had when my one friend was like, well, two of my friends are pregnant and they're probably not going to come to the bachelorette party. So we're thinking of doing like a joint bachelor and bachelorette party, which in like theory, that's fun, right?
2: Yeah.
1: But they want to do it like an all-inclusive resort.
2: Oh,
1: so I'm going to be taking like a week-long vacation on top of the time that I'm going to need off for their wedding. And it's just going to be a lot. So now the official strategy is start saving immediately for events that are happening next year for one day that's about them. Like, I'm okay with it. But also at the same time, like, there is just such an expectation related to weddings and celebrating people that sometimes people are going into debt to be able to take care of these things.
2: And this is where you start actually waiting to get older, because then all your friends are already married. Like, there's no more surprises anymore. And that, well, you're going to have kids that you're going to, you know, that's
1: different.
2: And that's not as expensive as going to a wedding.
1: Right. It was so funny because when I got asked, my husband was like, I'm really, really hoping I don't get asked. Like, I just want to be at the wedding. I don't want to be in the wedding. I just want to be at the, like, going to a wedding is different than being in a wedding.
2: Sure.
1: There's definitely way more financial responsibility that comes with being in a wedding. But now it's both of us. So that's double.
2: Yep.
1: And we're like, okay, guess, you know, every additional amount of money that we make, like, there's some money that we both make on the side related to our careers. That's all going into a savings account to be able to fund us standing up and being a part of our friend's big day, which we're okay with. But at the same time, it's like, ugh, I don't want to do that.
2: Tough.

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2: Some Dominion Energy customers in the Batesburg-Leesville area will experience temporary power outages today as crews perform system upgrades. They say that the outages are expected to affect around 110 customers starting this morning going till 10 a.m. The work is part of a multi-year project aimed at improving the reliability and resiliency of the electric system in that area. Dominion officials say that the upgrades will add redundancies to the system and help reduce the risk of prolonged power outages. The project includes upgrades to a substation and power lines. Customer along portions of Church Street, Columbia Avenue, Hendrick Street, and other nearby roads are expected to be affected. Riverbank Zoo and Garden has announced that they're partnering with the Harvest Hope Food Bank for the return of Toucan Tuesdays beginning June 9th. Guests who visit Riverbanks can receive buy one, get one admission to the park and buy one, get one regular sized ices with a donation of two non-perishable food items. Since the partnership launched in 2010, the community has donated a total of 52,908 pounds of food, excluding a temporary pause during the pandemic in 2020 and 2021. In 2025, zoo guests combined totaled 1,900 pounds of food that were donated to the Harvest Hope Food Bank, providing the equivalent of 2,275 meals for the neighbors across South Carolina. High need donations include pantry staples such as canned vegetables, canned proteins, dried beans, and pasta. The campaign's goal is to collect 5,000 pounds of food throughout the summer, which would provide approximately 6,000 meals. Finally, construction is underway on Knox Abbott Drive in Casey at what used to be the Old Red Lobster. The restaurant at 1270 Knox Abbott Drive, they closed in August of 2024, and it came amid the restaurant chain's bankruptcy and hundreds of other closures across the country. A new primary care facility will take its place as of Monday. A reporter observed that work is being done, but much of the outside fixtures have made progress. The Medical University of South Carolina is building a primary care facility there. The state said that the location will be 8,364 square feet with the ability to accommodate four providers. The building was sold in late 2025 for more than $1.9 million and it's expected to open this September. That's three things you need to know here on the Midlands Morning Show with B106.7.
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5: Good morning. Your first alert traffic update across the region at this time. There's no active accidents and a lot of our roadways are flowing smoothly and looking good. Of course, throughout the morning, if there's an active crash or if there's some congestion related slowdowns, we'll bring you the first alert to those. In the meantime, though, take it easy out there. And I hope you have a great Wednesday. From the WYS First Alert Traffic Center, I'm meteorologist Chandler Jordan.
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5: Good morning, y'all. For it to be the first part of June, it is chilly this morning. We've got temperatures across the region in the 50s. The good news, though, is that it will warm up. The humidity will stay low, and it is a real nice day ahead of us. Lots of sunshine to help us warm up throughout the day. We'll get into the afternoon with a high temperature of 81 degrees. So try to stay warm this morning, and then I hope you enjoy the nice weather later today. From the WYS First Alert Weather Center, I'm meteorologist Chandler Jordan.
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0: B106.7 is the Midlands Morning Show with Kalen and LB. I've not seen a lot of concerts that have gotten more hype than this one coming to town.
1: Post Malone, Jelly Roll, Bank of America Stadium in Charlotte next Tuesday. Tickets are still on sale. But we're kicking off a Win It Wednesday here on B106.7. So not only are we going to be giving away some tickets on our Facebook page and on our Instagram, but let's give away a pair of tickets right now. How does that sound? 803-796-2106. We're looking for caller number 10 on the B-line. If that's you, we'll hook you up with a pair of tickets to go see Post Malone and Jelly Roll next week. 803-796-2106. Looking for caller number 10. Good luck.

0: Wednesday. This is B106.7. Who is this and where are you calling from today?
1: I am calling from the Coral Way to Columbia. And my name is Tina Goodwin.
0: Hi, Tina. Where do you live? Like, what town?
1: I live in Sumter.
2: There you go.
0: Okay. Tina, are you a big Post Malone and Jelly Roll fan?
1: I am a Jelly Roll fan.
2: Beautiful, because you are our caller number 10.
0: The show is next week in Charlotte at the Bank of America Stadium, and we're hooking you up with a pair of tickets to go check out the show for yourself. How does that sound?
1: That sounds wonderful. Thank you so much.
2: Now, who are you taking with you?
1: Probably my husband.
2: Oh, lucky guy.
0: Date night. Yeah. Well, Tina, congratulations. You're going to be able to go see Jelly Roll and Post Malone. It's going to be a great show. I remember seeing Jelly before Jelly was Jelly.
2: Oh, yes.
0: Like in like the beginning stages of his career. He's so great. So is Post. Tell us what radio station is making you a winner part of your Wednesday.
1: Are you kidding? 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
2: Me not working hard. Yeah, right, picture that with a Kodak. Or better yet, go to Times Square, take a picture of me with a Kodak. Took my life from negative to positive, I just want y'all to know that.

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1: All right, so a lot of weird things happening lately.
2: Yeah.
1: The government releasing alien files. Unexplained booms. Is it a sonic boom? Was it an earthquake? We still don't know.
2: Is it a meteor?
1: Right.
2: Yeah.
1: But don't worry. The Georgia Institute of Technology says aliens aren't here. That's what they say. Now, they put out this massive study basically saying it's actually physically impossible for aliens to get here because the nearest star system is 4.25 light years away and the engineering requirements conflict. So let me translate what they just said, this Ivy League nerd speak, into what we all understand.
2: Mm-hmm.
1: They're saying the commute is too long. They're saying that the gas money for 4 light years makes the trip physically impossible, even for advanced civilizations.
2: Right.
1: Okay. Here's my issue, Georgia Tech. You want me to put trust into your physics equations? Let's look at the track record. Isn't Georgia literally where The Walking Dead started? Isn't that, I'm old enough to remember this is where The Walking Dead popped off, okay?
2: Yeah.
1: You couldn't even contain a localized zombie outbreak in Atlanta. But I'm supposed to believe that you've got the logistics of interstellar alien travel completely figured out? I think not.
2: Right. Yeah. You know what? Aliens are definitely here. I think that they just want to coexist. Like, they don't want to cause any drama. They don't want, you know, any law enforcement to be called on them. They just want to be able to live in peace.
1: Listen, if we haven't known all this time, haven't they blended in pretty well?
2: Yeah.
1: Right? Haven't we all watched Men in Black?
2: Yeah.
1: All right. They're just chilling. They've got their own cafes. They're cool.
2: Yeah, they're cool. They just want to peacefully coexist, and I'm fine with that. As long as they're not going to take over the world,
1: right?
2: Like, just let them have the space that they need. I don't want to be out here saying, oh, it's impossible, because everything is possible.
1: Right. But you know what, Georgia Tech? Don't come at me with all this nerd speak about how this doesn't make sense because of the light years away. Like, how would you know? How far have we actually been, by the way?
2: Right, yeah.
1: Let's keep it real there. How far have we actually been? Supposedly, we've been to the moon. Okay.
2: Mm-hmm.
1: So beyond that, though, seriously, we don't know anything about what's going on out there.
2: We don't.
1: Or what other people have, advanced to.
2: So, a lot of theories.
1: Exactly.
2: I don't think that there's any proof of anything.
1: No, there isn't.
2: Unless there's proof that aliens exist. So I just...
1: According to the government website. Do they have a Facebook yet? I'm wondering if the aliens have a Facebook. Can we go check that out?
2: Is there any reels that I can scroll through?
1: Right.
2: Go down the TikTok rabbit hole of the aliens? I don't know.
1: What we do know is that the boom, we still don't have an answer, do we?
2: No.
0: Be alert traffic.
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5: Good morning. Your first alert traffic update across the region. At this time, there's no active accidents and a lot of our roadways are flowing smoothly and looking good. Of course, throughout the morning, if there's an active crash or if there's some congestion-related slowdowns, we'll bring you the first alert to those. In the meantime, though, take it easy out there, and I hope you have a great Wednesday. From the WIS First Alert Traffic Center, I'm meteorologist Chandler Jordan.
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5: Good morning, y'all. For it to be the first part of June, it is chilly this morning. We've got temperatures across the region in the 50s. The good news, though, is that it will warm up, the humidity will stay low, and it is a real nice day ahead of us. Lots of sunshine to help us warm up throughout the day. We'll get into the afternoon with a high temperature of 81 degrees. So try to stay warm this morning, and then I hope you enjoy the nice weather later today. From the WIS First Alert Weather Center, I'm meteorologist Chandler Jordan.
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12: You ever wake up in the middle of the night or maybe first thing in the morning and notice drool on your pillow? 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
3: I need to know if I'm the only one who still randomly thinks about old computer games from my childhood. And I'm not talking about the Nintendo games or like the GameCube. I'm not talking about PlayStation. No, I'm talking about those old school computer games you played on the family desktop.
4: Yeah, something you had to take like a literal disc and put into your computer.
3: When the monitor was the size of a small refrigerator back in the day and every game was on a CD-ROM. And for me, this was a conversation that my friends and I had over the past weekend because there's two games in my life that have lived in my head rent-free for many, many years. And then I found out there's still ways for me to play them online. So the first one for me was like an educational game that I played growing up, Jumpstart First Grade. I was in first grade when I played this game, probably played it into second and third grade as well. Specifically, Frankie the dog, I can still picture him. I can remember one of my favorite parts of the game was working in the cafeteria, serving up all the school lunches to everybody and needing to get the fractions right of like what they wanted on their lunch tray. And I don't know why that still sticks with me all these years later, but I still think about it.
4: Wow.
3: Then another one was My Disney Kitchen, and I spent way too much time on my computer baking cakes with Mickey Mouse and Minnie Mouse. It was just, I don't know why it felt absolutely magical. Looking back, the graphics were definitely doing their best, but I found out that there is a website that you can log on to and play all of these games once again. And so when I logged on yesterday, I was testing it out here in the studio and you were like, what are you doing? And I was playing Jumpstart First Grade. The name of the website is called classicrestart.com. So you can go online and like play all of these old school games that you used to play growing up.
4: That's amazing.
3: I remember in school, a really big one for us, Oregon Trail.
4: Yes.
3: We played a lot of Oregon Trail in school because it was related to what we were learning. So what is a game that you still think about?
4: So, you know, because I was such a console guy, I had PlayStation and I had
3: Must be nice.
4: I had Sega and Nintendo and all that stuff. But one that I can remember specifically throwing in there was Sims.
3: Yes.
4: Sims was just such a cool, like different kind of vibe from all the stuff that you could play on those other those other games.
3: Another one, Roller Coaster Typhoon.
4: Oh, yeah.
3: Oof, that was a big one. If you played on the computer between the years of 1985 and 2000, we're talking to you. What is a game that you still think about? This is our Be Heard today, and it's going crazy. There's a lot of people remembering their old school games. You can go ahead, chime in on our Facebook page with your answer at B1067. But if you want to chat about it, we would love to have you call 803-796-2106.

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1: Jump to jump to jump, start first grade, jump to jump to jump, start first grade, jump to jump to jump.
2: Oh,
1: my. That's how the game started every day. And I would log in and I would go play the little games that were inside the game. Again, the playing in the cafeteria was like fun, but also there was a section where you could like make music with mice. So like each mouse made like a different tune of like a pitch. So it's like la, la, la. You can make music with that and you can tell them what instrument you wanted them to play. So they could sing, they could play the guitar, they could play the violin, and it was all different pitches. And it was honestly, I don't think educational games are what they used to be.
2: No, and you would spend hours doing this, right?
1: Hours. My mom would have to yell at me to get off of the computer every single day because I kept wanting to play, but it was educational, so it was fine. If you played on a computer between the years of 1985 and 2000, you get it. Computer games just hit differently back in the day. So what is a game that you still think about? And I mentioned Oregon Trail. A lot of people have been bringing that up. Jennifer in Lexington said, to this day, every time my family makes a road trip, somebody in the car says, hope we don't get dysentery, because that was like a quote that was in the game. She said, I spent so many hours trying to keep my wagon party alive, only to have someone die from a snake bite or a broken leg right before we reached Oregon.
2: Right.
1: I honestly think that game taught an entire generation how to ration supplies and panic over river crossings. I think Oregon Trail is part of the reason why millennials have so much anxiety.
2: Yeah.
1: If I'm being so real.
2: No, seriously.
1: Mike and Irmo said Lemmings, and I don't know what this game is, but he said, I can picture those little green-haired guys marching straight towards danger. While I desperately tried to save them, the worst feeling was realizing you forgot to assign a blocker and watch 50 lemmings like walk right off a cliff. these games are just bringing back so many memories. Where in the world is Carmen Sandiego?
2: Yes, that's a big
1: another
2: one.
1: Big one. Ashley and Chapin said, I was obsessed. I would rush home from school and play for hours trying to track her down. The more I learned about countries, capitals, landmarks, and geography, the better I did in social studies class.
2: Oh, yes.
1: It's one of those things where some of these games, you don't realize how educational they are. Again, where in the world is Carmen Sandiego? Not necessarily something that was expected to be an educational game, but because of all of those things. Plus, if you played, you know catching Carmen was like winning the Super Bowl every
2: time.
1: So I understand why there was hype there. You brought up a comment earlier and it made me crash out.
2: It's like, where's Solitaire? How come this isn't on here?
1: There is a difference. There is a big difference between putting a CD-ROM in a computer and a game that already exists on the computer. I don't think Chris in West Columbia got the memo on that, but he said Minesweeper.
2: Right. Yeah.
1: He said, I had no idea what I was doing when I first started playing. Somebody explained the numbers to me once, but I mostly guessed and hoped for the best. The one day it finally clicked, I became convinced that I was some kind of computer genius. Even now I see Minesweeper on a computer, I have to play at least once. It's just one of those things. Tammy in Blythewood also agreed with Sims. She said, I don't think younger generations understand how groundbreaking that game felt when it came out. You could build houses, create families, get jobs, and basically play God. I'll admit it, I definitely removed a few pool ladders and trapped a few Sims into rooms just to see what would happen.
2: Right.
1: They died.
2: Oh, I mean, you just would do diabolical things. This is long before Grand Theft Auto. I think that's where we kind of learned some of that stuff.
1: Yeah. Sims was definitely chaos. Chaos indeed. This is our Be Heard. We want to know what old school computer games still live rent free in your head. You can chime in on Facebook, @B1067, or you can call or text us 803-796-2106. Rah, rah.

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2: If you played on a computer between the years of 1985 and 2000, we all know computers back then, that it just... There are some computer games now, and you're like, wow, like, graphics on this are really great.
3: Well, but yeah.
2: Nothing quite like getting a CD-ROM, putting it into the computer, listening to it start spinning, and then being able to play whatever game it was for hours.
3: Yes, and you had the ones that were, like, the game changers, like Doom, Myst.
2: Right.
3: StarCraft.
2: Right. I didn't play any of those games.
3: Right. But I mean, those were the ones that kind of got a little more advanced. And a lot of people are talking about, Sims. Those were like the four game changers. But there were so many before that.
2: Yeah. We are talking about all of these different computer games. And you can chime in on Facebook at B1067 with your answer. You can also call or text us at 803-796-2106. Kyle said mostly Doom or Fight Simulator programs, which is fine. Leslie said pinball. Again, pinball was one of those things that was installed on a lot of computers back in the day. Ryan said Oregon Trail, Redneck Rampage, Blood, which was a Doom clone, Tomb Raider, and Doom.
3: Yeah.
2: Lisa said a Sesame Street game where you had to get the water to Ernie's tub with pipes. I used to love that game.
3: Okay.
2: Also was a Jumanji game and a Barbie Ocean Adventure game. And of course, Where in the World is Carmen Sandiego? Samantha said Wizards of War, Donkey Kong. And then Andrew said, I'm sad that I haven't seen Ultima Online mentioned here. So many different games. Commander Keen, The Crystal Rainforest, Barbie Riding Club. Heck yeah. I played that back in the day. Got to, you know, make your horse look all pretty and do all of the things. Pool of Radiance, Lemmings. A lot of people saying Redneck Rampage, Civilization, Leisure Suit Larry, Frogger. I could go on all day.
3: So now what you're saying, though, is this website you found has a lot of these on
2: it
3: there.
2: It does. So if you go online right now, if you're like, you know what? I want to go back.
3: I want to relive it.
2: I want to relive it. You can go online to classicrestart.com. And now some of the games are on there. Some of them probably won't be. But I know I searched Jumpstart First Grade. That was on there. I Googled my Disney Kitchen game. That was on there. But it was like the version that was for PlayStation. But you know what? It was fine. There's a lot of those games on there. Oregon Trail is on there. So if you're sitting there today and you're like, oh, I'm bored at work, maybe you can go play some Oregon Trail.
3: There you go.
2: I don't suggest getting caught by your boss, but you know what? You do you. Whatever makes you look busy. This is our Be Heard today. We're talking about old school computer games. If you played on the computer between the years of 1985 and 2000, what is a game you still think about? We'll continue the conversation on Facebook at B1067. Chime in.

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1: VR Troopers and Doom.
0: What was your favorite part about playing that? Do you have a memory?
1: Killing all the bad guys.
0: You know what? Sometimes you do what you got to do to get out that anger.
2: That's it.
1: You're right.
0: And you know what? I just looked online at this website that I was talking about, and I want to say I'm sorry because I was saying that it was classicrestart.com. 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
2: Right. 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
0: Some Dominion Energy customers in the Batesburg-Leesville area will experience temporary power outages today as crews perform system upgrades. They say that the outages are expected to affect around 110 customers starting this morning going till 10 a.m. The work is part of a multi-year project aimed at improving the reliability and resiliency of the electric system in that area. Dominion officials say that the upgrades will add redundancies to the system and help reduce the risk of prolonged power outages. The project includes upgrades to a substation and power lines, customer along portions of Church Street, Columbia Avenue, Hendrick Street, and other nearby roads are expected to be affected. Riverbank Zoo and Garden has announced that they're partnering with the Harvest Hope Food Bank for the return of Toucan Tuesdays beginning June 9th. Guests who visit Riverbanks can receive buy one, get one admission to the park and buy one, get one regular sized ices with a donation of two non-perishable food items. Since the partnership launched in 2010, the community has donated a total of 52,908 pounds of food, excluding a temporary pause during the pandemic in 2020 and 2021. In 2025, zoo guests combined totaled 1,900 pounds of food that were donated to the Harvest Hope Food Bank, providing the equivalent of 2,275 meals for the neighbors across South Carolina. High-need donations include pantry staples such as canned vegetables, canned proteins, dried beans, and pasta. The campaign's goal is to collect 5,000 pounds of food throughout the summer, which would provide approximately 6,000 meals. Finally, construction is underway on Knox Abbott Drive in Casey at what used to be the Old Red Lobster. The restaurant at 1270 Knox Abbott Drive, they closed in August of 2024, and it came amid the restaurant chain's bankruptcy and hundreds of other closures across the country. A new primary care facility will take its place as of Monday. A reporter observed that work is being done, but much of the outside fixtures have made progress. The Medical University of South Carolina is building a primary care facility there. The state said that the location will be 8,364 square feet with the ability to accommodate four providers. The building was sold in late 2025 for more than $1.9 million and it's expected to open this September. That's three things you need to know here on the Midlands Morning Show with B106.7.
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7: Good morning. Your first alert traffic update across the region at this time. There's no active accidents and a lot of our roadways are flowing smoothly and looking good. Of course, throughout the morning, if there's an active crash or if there's some congestion-related slowdowns, we'll bring you the first alert to those. In the meantime, though, take it easy out there, and I hope you have a great Wednesday. From the WIS First Alert Traffic Center, I'm meteorologist Chandler Jordan.
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7: Good morning, y'all. For it to be the first part of June, it is chilly this morning. We've got temperatures across the region in the 50s. The good news, though, is that it will warm up, the humidity will stay low, and it is a real nice day ahead of us. Lots of sunshine to help us warm up throughout the day. We'll get into the afternoon with a high temperature of 81 degrees. So try to stay warm this morning, and then I hope you enjoy the nice weather later today. From the WIS First Alert Weather Center, I'm meteorologist Chandler Jordan.
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15: You ever wake up in the middle of the night or maybe first thing in the morning and notice drool on your pillow? Unless you're sleeping next to someone who hasn't already seen all your good, bad, and ugly, it's probably not that big a deal and not anything to worry about unless it's something that just started happening recently. When people drool at night, it's often because of a stuffy nose, acid reflux, or being a mouth breather. People who sleep on their stomach or side are more likely to drool than someone who sleeps on their back. But in some cases, drooling at night can be a warning sign of something more serious, like dental issues, sleep apnea, or even early symptoms of Parkinson's disease. If you're at all concerned about this, the best place to start is with an ENT doctor, an ears, nose, and throat doctor. They can recommend a sleep study to possibly get some answers. I'm Dr. Sanjay Gupta, helping you live a better life.
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1: They want us all to be happier. Well, the experts say this right here is what's going to bring your office together, finally. And I'm calling major BS on this one. We'll discuss in two songs. 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
1: You okay?
2: Do people sit in boardrooms somewhere and come up with these ideas and go, look, this is the one right here. This is the moneymaker.
1: I mean, I'm sure.
2: So they've gotten together and they said, look, we've come up with a solution. When there is a meeting where it's kind of lagging or people are grumpy, and what researchers are saying is, make everybody in the meeting start singing. Yeah.
1: Interesting.
2: Yeah, it's a great way to build bonds, they say. People who stood in a circle without sheet music and just sang everything from tribal chants to pop songs improved their mood and felt better about working together for a common goal. Enough.
1: Yeah.
2: Enough. Apparently, the key to workplace happiness isn't a raise. It's turning the quarterly budget meeting into an episode of Glee. This is what we're doing now?
1: Yeah, I guess so. I wouldn't. I'd be like, you know what? I'm good.
2: If my boss says we're singing in a circle, I'm immediately checking to see if I accidentally joined a cult.
1: Right.
2: Is that what happened here? Did I stumble into the wrong meeting?
1: I mean, well, technically, from what I know about where we work.
2: Yeah.
1: If you're late to a meeting, you got to sing a little song and dance a little dance.
2: That's a punishment, though.
1: Yeah.
2: Again, that's a punishment for being late to the meeting. That's not something that we all get up and sing together and bring tambourines and like, no.
1: Kumbaya.
2: No.
1: No.
2: Researchers say singing together improves cooperation. You know what else improves cooperation? How about if I get to leave work an hour early? You want me to be happy? Send me home.
1: Give me another vacation day or two. Be like, you know what? You've worked hard. You deserve it. Come on home.
2: Oh, my goodness. Haven't we all sat through enough meetings to know that if someone says, this will be fun, it absolutely will not be.
1: No, the sarcasm is real. No, you're right. I call BS on that, too.
2: Oh, my God.
1: I don't want to sing with my coworkers to build a bond. No, thank you.
2: Now, there might be a song that plays here, like when we're in the middle of a break, that we might both sing along to. But we're not actively going, you know what? Let's stand up and join in a circle and sing together.
1: You want to know what's a great way to build bonds? A company paid for happy hour.
2: There you go.
1: That's my kind of party.
2: There you go.
1: Let's do that instead.
2: There might be singing then, but that's a whole other situation.
1: Yeah.
2: But anyways, it's the Midlands Morning Show. Kaylin and LB, B106.7.
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5: Good morning. Your first alert traffic update across the region at this time. There's no active accidents and a lot of our roadways are flowing smoothly and looking good. Of course, throughout the morning, if there's an active crash or if there's some congestion related slowdowns, we'll bring you the first alert to those. In the meantime, though, take it easy out there. And I hope you have a great Wednesday. From the WIS First Alert Traffic Center, I'm meteorologist Chandler Jordan.
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5: Morning, y'all. For it to be the first part of June, it is chilly this morning. We've got temperatures across the region in the 50s. The good news, though, is that it will warm up, the humidity will stay low, and it is a real nice day ahead of us. Lots of sunshine to help us warm up throughout the day. We'll get into the afternoon with a high temperature of 81 degrees. So try to stay warm this morning, and then I hope you enjoy the nice weather later today. From the WIS First Alert Weather Center, I'm meteorologist Chandler Jordan.
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0: 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It's time for The Daily Dilemma.
1: I feel like this is something that a lot of parents go through, and it's very common. So I'm actually really eager to get some thoughts on this morning. We got a message from Reese and Irmo. It says, "Hey, Kaylin and LB, could really use your advice. I've always been proud of the way I've raised my son. I've tried to teach him to be kind, compassionate, and respectful, but also confident enough to stand up for himself and not let people walk all over him. I thought I had found a pretty good balance. Lately, though, I've started noticing something that's bothering me. When he's at home with our family, he's still the same kid I've always known. But when he's around his friends, it's like a different side of him comes out. He makes comments that seem unnecessarily harsh, acts dismissive towards people, and sometimes comes across as cocky or full of himself. A few things he said recently have really caught me off guard. Now I'm starting to question myself as a parent. Did I spend too much time trying to build his confidence that I accidentally encouraged arrogance? Is this just a teenager trying to show off in front of his friends, or am I seeing the beginning of a personality trait that's going to stick around? I don't want to overreact, but I also don't want to ignore something that could become a bigger issue later. So I'd love to hear from other parents. Have you gone through this with your kids? Is it a phase? And if you saw this behavior, how would you address it without pushing your child away or damaging your relationship with them?"
2: Well, really what he's trying to do is show all his friends that he's got the riz. So, you know, this is specifically with boys. Mm-hmm. This is the time where they all start to posture because, right? The change is happening.
1: Yeah.
2: All right. I don't need to go into what that change is. We all know what I'm talking about. And testosterone is part of this. And so those things kind of take over for a little while. This is going to go on probably for a couple more years. And he himself is trying to adjust through this. Social media doesn't help, right? No. Look, what we've been shown on social media is that you got to be loud and you got to be confident and you got to get yours and you got to like not be a punk and you can't back down and all those things. So that goes into play here. I really don't think that it has anything to do, Reese, with the way you raised this child. Mm-hmm. I think you went in there with the best intentions, and kids are going to be kids because, look, once they get out of the house, they're now around all the other things that are going on. They're friends, and like I said, social media, school. I learned some of my best swear words at school, okay?
1: Right, yeah.
2: Some of the best combos that I still use to this day, I learned on the playground.
1: Right. Yeah.
2: So it had nothing to do with the way I was brought up, had nothing to do with whether my mom wanted me to swear or not. When I was out of the house, things happened.
1: Well, so you have a son. Did
2: I
1: you
2: do.
1: Have to deal... I said you did have a son. You do have a son.
2: Right.
1: Did he go through this?
2: Oh, absolutely.
1: And how did you handle it with your wife?
2: I mean, look, you just have to sit there and understand that some of this is just being a teenage boy. And again, like I said, when they go through the change, testosterone kicks in. They start getting loud. They start to push boundaries because that's what humans do, especially
1: right.
2: boys in that space. So you just kind of sit there and ride it through with him. Now, look. Correct where the corrections need to be.
1: That was going to be my next question. So also, how do you do that?
2: Always. You got to be like, "Hey, listen, I know it's a little heightened, but let's step back and kind of think about these things." Now, look, kids aren't always open to these conversations. My kid was like this. We'd have conversations with him and he'd act like he wasn't listening. And then 2 or 3 days later, he'd say something that told us that he actually heard everything we said. So
1: Okay. You
2: just got to keep being mom. All right. That's all. Just keep saying the things. Keep reinforcing the things. It's just a phase. Mm-hmm. I promise you. Now, look, 5 years from now, if this is still going on, that might be a different conversation.
1: This is our Daily Dilemma. We're trying to help out Reese and Irmo. If you have any thoughts, you can go ahead and chime in on Facebook at B1067. We're also taking your calls and your text messages, 803-796-2106.

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1: I mean, parents, look, the teenage years, it's a whole other space, right?
2: Oh, yeah, it was. I remember my mom told me when I was a teenager, she didn't like me. She'll always love me. But she didn't like me at that time. Teenage girls.
1: Whew. Sure. Right. And we're talking about, so our listener right now, Reese, she's got a teenage son that she's worried about because, you know, she's like, look, I raise him to have confidence. But lately, when I see him around his friends, he's loud. He says a lot of things that are kind of insulting. And I'm like, look, this is just what teens do.
2: He comes across as unnecessarily harsh, right. Acts dismissive towards people, sometimes comes off as cocky or full of himself. So she wants to know, has anybody gone through this with their kids?
1: Yes.
2: Is this just a phase? And if you saw this behavior, how do you address it without pushing your child away or damaging your relationship with them?
1: I think you might, every now and then, if you think what he said was a little too much, you might want to say, you think that was necessary? How would you feel if someone said that to you?
2: Right.
1: Just those little things where you're not, you know, trying to scold and be an overbearing helicopter mom, but you're just kind of giving them stuff to think about.
2: Yeah. Melissa in Lexington said, my son went through this around 15. Around us, he was as sweet as could be, but around his friends, he suddenly became the king of sarcasm. We had some tough conversations about how confidence doesn't mean putting other people down. Thankfully, he grew out of it. I think a lot was just him trying to impress his friends.
1: Oh, yeah.
2: There is a lot of that. A lot of that. You do things that you may not necessarily be comfortable doing because you want to impress the people in your life.
1: Yes. And listen, social media has changed the game.
2: For sure. For sure. I kind of grew up in that generation where social media was becoming a thing. But with the way that it is now and there being so many other options, I can't imagine.
1: Imagine how these kids do it. You can't turn it off, right? So before, if we had somebody that we disagreed with or we had issues with in school, well, that's when you saw them. You saw them during school and then you got to come home and not have to deal with them now. This is constant.
2: Yeah. Jason and Irma said, teenage boys can be weird. Half the time they're performing for their friends and don't even realize how they sound. I definitely address it, but I wouldn't panic. The fact that you're noticing it means you're paying attention, and that's a good thing.
1: It's a good thing.
2: Amanda and Chapin said, I would call it out in the moment, not in front of his friends. But later I'd say, that's not how we treat people. My daughter tested those boundaries a lot in high school. Consistency mattered more than anything.
1: Absolutely.
2: And Chris in West Columbia said, I was that kid. Seriously, I thought being funny meant roasting everybody around me and being sarcastic. Looking back at it now, I kind of cringe. My parents kept reminding me that confidence and kindness can exist together. Mm-hmm. And it eventually clicked for me. And then I never went back.
1: Yeah, it's just you just have to keep, you know, having the conversations, and little momisms go a long way.
2: And I understand that Reese is raising a teenage boy, but girls are the same way. Yeah. Girls are they want to do everything that they can to impress their friends. They want to wear the outfits that will get them noticed. They want to act in the ways that'll get them noticed. They want to do the things that'll get them noticed so they feel like they're a part of something.
1: Well, and let's think about it. Each one of these children, right, boy or girl, they're not just competing for the attention from their friends. They're competing for attention from the opposite sex. So they're just in constant performance mode.
2: Correct. Yeah. It's that age, right? Yeah. This is our daily dilemma today, trying to help out Reese and Irmo. She wants to know how to handle this situation. If you've gone through this with any of your kids, if it's just a phase, you can go ahead, chime in on Facebook at B1067. Also call or text us 803-796-2106.

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1: Reese wants to know if you've ever dealt with something like this with your children. You raise them in a way that you teach them to be kind and compassionate and respectful, but then when they're around their friends,
2: yeah,
1: entirely different story.
2: Oh, of course.
1: I feel like that's part of a chapter in a parenting handbook somewhere of like how to deal with this particular scenario.
2: Well, when your sweet little kid all of a sudden has some, you know, foul things to say about other individuals that they hang out with. A lot of this time, this is the boys' love language, by the way.
1: Yeah.
2: We would spend hours roasting each other. That's kind of what just teenage boys do,
1: mm-hmm.
2: you know?
1: Stacy chimed in on Facebook and said, I tell parents with little ones all the time that until you parent a teenager, you haven't parented.
2: Mm.
1: You think those terrible two tantrums are hard. They have nothing on those teenage years.
2: No.
1: If you see the behavior, parent the behavior. Address it ASAP. Don't let them think that it's okay. The first step would be to talk to him. Tell him that you noticed it and ask why he feels that it's okay to do that. Let him know it's not okay and that it needs to change. And if it doesn't change, actions have consequences. You as a parent have to be willing to enforce consequences. You might go through a rough patch where he might seem distant, but your job is to make sure he grows up to be a good human and good for society as a whole.
2: Yeah, it's always a check, right? So the old saying, what gets inspected gets respected. Right. So mm-hmm. you just got to check him along the way. Doesn't have to be to embarrass him in front of his friends. Have these conversations when he's not around them and just say, hey, you really think that was necessary? How would you like it if someone said that kind of stuff to you?
1: Renee said an important detail is missing his age that would help give appropriate advice. I mean, she did say that he was a teenager, but
2: yeah.
1: Renee said one thing is appropriate regardless of age, talk to him,
2: mm-hmm.
1: not as a lecture, just a, hey, is everything good? You seem a little bit off. Don't come at him with the, that's not how I raised you lecture.
2: Right.
1: It's not going to get you anywhere. Have a good one-on-one with him and mention in a caring manner what you've noticed. Maybe a gentle reminder about how some harsh comments can hurt.
2: Sure.
1: I think that that's fair. This
2: Absolutely.
1: Is our daily dilemma. We're trying to help out Reese and Irmo dealing with this parenting situation. Again, I feel like if you're a parent, you've gone through this at some point in time, whether it's with a teenage boy or a teenage daughter. It happens. Let's help out Reese. You can go ahead, continue the conversation by chiming in on Facebook at B1067.

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2: Some Dominion Energy customers in the Batesburg-Leesville area will experience temporary power outages today as crews perform system upgrades. They say that the outages are expected to affect around 110 customers starting this morning going till 10 a.m. The work is part of a multi-year project aimed at improving the reliability and resiliency of the electric system in that area. Dominion officials say that the upgrades will add redundancies to the system and help reduce the risk of prolonged power outages. The project includes upgrades to a substation and power lines. Customers along portions of Church Street, Columbia Avenue, Hendrick Street, and other nearby roads are expected to be affected. Riverbank Zoo and Garden has announced that they're partnering with the Harvest Hope Food Bank for the return of Toucan Tuesdays beginning June 9th. Guests who visit Riverbanks can receive buy one, get one admission to the park and buy one, get one regular sized ices with a donation of two non-perishable food items. Since the partnership launched in 2010, the community has donated a total of 52,908 pounds of food, excluding a temporary pause during the pandemic in 2020 and 2021. In 2025, zoo guests combined totaled 1,900 pounds of food that were donated to the Harvest Hope Food Bank, providing the equivalent of 2,275 meals for the neighbors across South Carolina. High need donations include pantry staples such as canned vegetables, canned proteins, dried beans, and pasta. The campaign's goal is to collect 5,000 pounds of food throughout the summer, which would provide approximately 6,000 meals. Finally, construction is underway on Knox Abbott Drive in Casey at what used to be the Old Red Lobster. The restaurant at 1270 Knox Abbott Drive, they closed in August of 2024, and it came amid the restaurant chain's bankruptcy and hundreds of other closures across the country. A new primary care facility will take its place as of Monday. A reporter observed that work is being done, but much of the outside fixtures have made progress. The Medical University of South Carolina is building a primary care facility there. The state said that the location will be 8,364 square feet with the ability to accommodate four providers. The building was sold in late 2025 for more than $1.9 million and it's expected to open this September. That's three things you need to know here on the Midlands Morning Show with B106.7.
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5: Good morning. Your first alert traffic update across the region at this time. There's no active accidents and a lot of our roadways are flowing smoothly and looking good. Of course, throughout the morning, if there's an active crash or if there's some congestion related slowdowns, we'll bring you the first alert to those. In the meantime, though, take it easy out there. And I hope you have a great Wednesday. From the WYS First Alert Traffic Center, I'm meteorologist Chandler Jordan.
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5: Good morning, y'all. For it to be the first part of June, it is chilly this morning. We've got temperatures across the region in the 50s. The good news, though, is that it will warm up. The humidity will stay low, and it is a real nice day ahead of us. Lots of sunshine to help us warm up throughout the day. We'll get into the afternoon with a high temperature of 81 degrees. So try to stay warm this morning, and then I hope you enjoy the nice weather later today. From the WYS First Alert Weather Center, I'm meteorologist Chandler Jordan.
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0: 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And don't forget to tell them that Kaylin from B106.7 is the reason you're getting in touch.
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10: 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But you're not, not by a long shot. 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

0: viewed a two-piece bathing suit in Paris. He named it the Bikini. I always wondered where that came from, that name.
1: Mm-hmm.
0: Well, here's where it came from. It's the Bikini Atoll Islands in the South Pacific where atomic bomb testing was going on. He chose that name because he thought the bikini was so scandalous that people would react to it the way they were reacting to the atomic bomb being dropped.
1: I don't think it's quite as intense there, sir.
0: Not as dramatic, right?
1: No, definitely not.
0: But that's where bikini came from, in case you were wondering.
1: Wow.
0: All right. 1956, Santa Cruz, California authorities announced a total ban on rock and roll at public gatherings, calling the music detrimental to both the health and morales of youth and community. Can you imagine there was a time in this country where this actually happened? This is like the movie Footloose. We're not allowed to dance because bad things will happen.
1: Well,
0: craziness.
1: There was a lot of questionable decisions made back in the day, as there are now.
0: Right. How far have we come? 1965, Major Edward White II, a Gemini 4 crew member, performed the first American spacewalk.
1: Okay. There we go.
0: There you go. Huh. It's all on this day back in the day.

0: 7.
1: So I think that there comes a point in life where being asked to be in a wedding shifts from, oh my gosh, what an honor, yes, I'm so happy to be a part of it, to, okay, what's this going to cost me?
2: Oh, yeah.
1: Over the weekend, my husband and I went to Florida and we met up with two of our friends who got engaged this past December. And so I knew that I was going to be in the wedding, but I didn't know if my husband would be, but he also got asked to be in the wedding as well. And obviously we both said, yes, we're really excited to be a part of it. We're really excited to be able to celebrate them. And we were kind of both a part of them being together in the first place. Mm. And we're a part of their relationship early on. We hung out all the time, but literally the first thing we started talking about when we weren't with them anymore was the immediate cost.
2: Yeah, this is double everything.
1: It's going to be double,
2: right?
1: Literally everything. So bachelor and bachelorette parties, ooh, outfits, travel, because the wedding is going to be in Florida, gifts. And somehow we're already doing math for something that's 12 months away.
2: Right.
1: Let's be honest. Nobody warns you that saying yes to standing in somebody's wedding also means quietly committing to a payment plan.
2: Seriously.
1: This group of friends that I have that are getting married, they are also in a way better financial situation. Like, my friend works in the medical field. She makes like over $100,000 a year. Like, I think somewhere in like the $200,000 a year range. And then my other friend is not far behind and they're marrying each other. So they got more.
2: They're stacking.
1: They've got more financial means to be able to do things than some other people may be able to. And the thing is, you love your people, right?
2: Yeah.
1: Like, you want to show up for them. But why does supporting your friends start to feel like budgeting for a small vacation that you didn't plan to take? That was a part of the conversation that we had when my one friend was like, well, two of my friends are pregnant and they're probably not going to come to the bachelorette party. So we're thinking of doing like a joint bachelor and bachelorette party, which in like theory, that's fun, right?
2: Yeah.
1: But they want to do it like an all-inclusive resort.
2: Oh,
1: so I'm going to be taking like a week-long vacation on top of the time that I'm going to need off for their wedding. And it's just going to be a lot. So now the official strategy is start saving immediately for events that are happening next year for one day that's about them. Like, I'm okay with it, but also at the same time, like, there is just such an expectation related to weddings and celebrating people that sometimes people are going into debt to be able to take care of these things.
2: And this is where you start actually waiting to get older, because then all your friends are already married. Like, there's no more surprises anymore. And that, well, you're going to have kids that you're going to, you know, that's
1: different.
2: And that's not as expensive as going to a wedding.
1: Right. It was so funny because when I got asked, my husband was like, I'm really, really hoping I don't get asked. Like, I just want to be at the wedding. I don't want to be in the wedding. I just want to be at the, like, going to a wedding is different than being in a wedding.
2: Sure.
1: There's definitely way more financial responsibility that comes with being in a wedding. But now it's both of us. So that's double.
2: Yep.
1: And we're like, okay, guess, you know, every additional amount of money that we make, like, there's some money that we both make on the side related to our careers. That's all going into savings account to be able to fund us standing up and being a part of our friend's big day, which we're okay with. But at the same time, it's like, ugh, I don't want to do that.
2: Tough.
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5: Good morning. Your first alert traffic update across the region at this time. There's no active accidents and a lot of our roadways are flowing smoothly and looking good. Of course, throughout the morning, if there's an active crash or if there's some congestion related slowdowns, we'll bring you the first alert to those. In the meantime, though, take it easy out there. And I hope you have a great Wednesday. From the WIS First Alert Traffic Center, I'm meteorologist Chandler Jordan.
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5: Good morning, y'all. For it to be the first part of June, it is chilly this morning. We've got temperatures across the region in the 50s. The good news, though, is that it will warm up. The humidity will stay low, and it is a real nice day ahead of us. Lots of sunshine to help us warm up throughout the day. We'll get into the afternoon with a high temperature of 81 degrees. So try to stay warm this morning, and then I hope you enjoy the nice weather later today. From the WIS First Alert Weather Center, I'm meteorologist Chandler Jordan.
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14: A better life with Dr. Sanjay Gupta.
15: Heart disease is still the leading cause of death here in the United States and around the world. But what if there was something you could do earlier in life to reduce the odds of becoming a statistic? Well, here in the United States, tens of millions of adults already take a statin to lower their cholesterol. But new guidance put out by the American College of Cardiology and the American Heart Association now emphasize that treating high cholesterol sooner could significantly reduce a person's lifetime risk of heart attack or stroke. How early are we talking? In your 30s, believe it or not. Of course, you need to talk to your doctor about whether statins are right for you, but you should know that the evidence is really starting to stack up that shows the earlier you get a jump on reducing lifelong exposure to plaque-causing lipids and lipoproteins, the better the odds are going to be for you. Make sure you get your cholesterol checked. That's the first step. I'm Dr. Sanjay Gupta, helping you live a better life.
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0: Cleveland's Morning Show with Kalen and LB on B106.7. And now, another inductee into the Stupid Criminal Hall of Fame.
1: We once again head to the beautiful state of Florida. Where apparently 911 is now customer service for happy hour. Yes, okay. Because a 68-year-old woman named Diane called 911 because a bar refused to serve her a Jell-O shot.
2: Oh.
1: That's right. Let that sink in. Diane. Not because there was a robbery, not because there was a fire, not because someone else was in danger. No. No. I need a Jell-O shot and they won't give it to me.
2: Listen, to some people, I guess that constitutes as an emergency.
1: Mm-hmm. Now, you would think when the 911 operator said, ma'am, that's not an emergency, that she would just move on with her life. But no. Diane called back, then called back again, then called back again. Ma'am, police officers are not alcohol enforcement avengers, okay? This is not what they do.
2: You're right. It's not.
1: Here's where the story gets even more Florida. Police did respond. Not to get her a Jell-O shot. They arrested her.
2: Oh.
1: Turns out she was allegedly trespassing, misusing 911. Yeah, again, not your Jell-O shot place to go.
2: Yeah, yeah. No, I've heard of people, like, when they cause a scene someplace, the restaurant can respectfully request that they leave. And if they don't leave, well, then that's considered trespassing.
1: Right. Yeah. She also had marijuana pipes on her. Imagine that. Didn't see that coming. Hmm. She'd also admitted that she'd been drinking and smoking said marijuana. Well, there it is. She's now part of the Stupid Criminal Hall of Fame.

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1: Talking potatoes for our social poll of the day for today. And I know if you're a potato lover like I am, this is going to be a really, really hard one. You can only have one potato for the rest of your life. Which one are you picking? Is it going to be French fries, tater tots, mashed potatoes, baked potatoes, or potato chips?
2: Why do you do these things?
1: Because it's fun.
2: Oh, my goodness.
1: I got my answer. It's mashed potatoes. I feel like you could put mashed potatoes with anything.
2: Yeah. I love all of these things probably equally, and that's what makes this so very hard. But there's one thing on here. If you told me I could never have it ever again, I would be very sad, and that would be French fries.
1: Yeah.
2: So I'm going to go with French fries. Got to do it.
1: Do you have a favorite French fry? Like, are you a crinkle cut kind of guy? Are you a straight, like, you know how they do steak fries?
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2: Love those. 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

0: B106.7 is the Midlands Morning Show with Kalen and LB. As we've talked about it many times on the show, Kalen and I both love our animals. You have two dogs and a cat. I have two dogs. And we are not just in love with our pets, but we are pet advocates through and through.
1: We are, which is why we are starting Wet Nose Wednesdays here on B106.7. We've partnered with Palmetto Lifeline to bring some attention to all of these pets, cats, dogs that need a forever home. And so our goal here is to maybe have one of our listeners take home some of these pets that have been stuck in the shelter for a while.
0: So every Wednesday, we're going to put up a new pet that you can look at and see if you would think about wanting to adopt him. Now, what's great about Palmetto, there's so many things about this place. They'll arrange meet and greets.
1: Yes.
0: You can come down with your, like if you have other animals in the house and you want to have a meet and greet to see how that animal will interact with your animals, you can do that. You can bring your children. They have a separate room to just sit there and you can spend as much time with these animals as you want.
1: Yesterday, we met Sanders, a 4-year-old terrier mix who's available for adoption right now at Palmetto Lifeline. And he has quite the story. He was found tied up outside in the rain and is believed to have been left there for several days. Despite this heartbreaking experience, his sweet personality never faded. In fact, it's obvious from his nature and his appearance that he was once someone's cherished companion. So this guy is basically a puppy trapped in a big dog's body. Yes. Sanders is goofy. He's playful, always ready for fun. Our experience with him yesterday was so great. He loves everybody he meets and has an incredibly gentle, affectionate personality. His favorite place is right next to all the people.
0: Yeah.
1: Preferably curled up in their lap. He's a really great cuddler. He loves his toys. He loves the zoomies, spending time with humans. He's still trying to, you know, remember how big of a dog he is.
0: Yeah.
1: So, kind of like a plow truck in that sense.
0: But he was one of the sweetest animals.
1: Right. He, full body hugs.
0: Oh, yeah.
1: Big thing. Sanders is already potty trained, crate trained. He's shown friendly, polite behavior towards other dogs. Yeah. So to your point, during meet and greets, he's met other dogs and it's been going well. He's also had some great interactions with kids. He met a staff member's 10-year-old son, and that went very well. So if you're looking for a loyal best friend with a huge heart, a goofy personality, endless love to give, Sanders may be your perfect match. And the good news is his adoption fee has been reduced. It's only $50. That includes his neuter, his microchip, and his up-to-date vaccines. So you can learn more about Sanders, see our interactions with him from yesterday. Up now at B106FM.com, also on our Facebook and on our Instagram. You can schedule a time to meet him by getting in touch with Palmetto Lifeline, and you can get a head start on the adoption process by completing that application online before
0: Love
1: your
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1: 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So this is Wet Nose Wednesday with Palmetto Lifeline. 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

Hope you're enjoying your Wednesday workday so far. It's B106.7. Kaylin here keeping you company in case you missed it on the Midlands Morning Show this morning. Today is a Win It Wednesday, and we gave away some Post Malone and Jelly Roll tickets this morning on the show to Tina. Big congratulations to her. Maybe you want to win those too. We've got three more pairs that we're giving away today, and you can win one of those by finding us on Facebook, finding us on Instagram, following the instructions, and going into the running that way. Good luck from B106.7. Hey.

We're continuing along with our Be Heard from this morning on the Midlands Morning Show. And man, there's a lot of people with those old school computer games rent free in their head. That's what we are asking. What is an old school computer game that you used to play that you think about? Chime in on Facebook, @B1067.

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This is one of those songs for me. I've been trying and trying and trying to get this played here on B106.7. Today's the day. It's Ella Langley, Choosing Texas, part of your Wednesday workday. 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

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I'm Kaylin from B106.7 in the Midlands Morning Show. 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

803-796-2106. You should have that number memorized by now, because that's the number that you can use to get in touch with us. 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

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Why? Throwback Thursday throwdown going down tomorrow morning on the Midlands Morning Show. We'll put two songs head to head. You get to vote on what song you want to hear in the 9 a.m. hour.

Bianca chimed in on our Be Heard from this morning on the Midlands Morning Show, and the two computer games that still live in her head rent-free, Barbie Mystery Detective, where you search for clues at the fair and whatnot, and then Barbie Riding Club, where you got to brush horses. 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

Today's a Wet Nose Wednesday here on B106.7. We are highlighting Sanders, one of the many animals up for adoption with Palmetto Lifeline. He's a four-year-old mix with a lot of energy, dog that likes to give a lot of snuggles. He is very, very much

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4: A better life with Dr. Sanjay Gupta.
5: Heart disease is still the leading cause of death here in the United States and around the world. But what if there was something you could do earlier in life to reduce the odds of becoming a statistic? Well, here in the United States, tens of millions of adults already take a statin to lower their cholesterol. But new guidance put out by the American College of Cardiology and the American Heart Association now emphasize that treating high cholesterol sooner could significantly reduce a person's lifetime risk of heart attack or stroke. How early are we talking? In your 30s, believe it or not. Of course, you need to talk to your doctor about whether statins are right for you, but you should know that the evidence is really starting to stack up that shows the earlier you get a jump on reducing lifelong exposure to plaque-causing lipids and lipoproteins, the better the odds are going to be for you. Make sure you get your cholesterol checked. That's the first step. I'm Dr. Sanjay Gupta, helping you live a better life.
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It's Kaylin here on B. We'll be back at it again tomorrow morning on the Midlands Morning Show, 6 a.m. And our Throwback Thursday Throwdown returns. 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
3: 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It's that time of year. We never know what Mother Nature is up to. Thankfully, the power in your home doesn't have to be as unpredictable as the weather.

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7: If you're caring for an aging parent, you may feel quite often that you're alone in what you're doing. But you're not, not by a long shot. According to a new report by the Pew Research Center, 10% of U.S. adults are caring for a parent over age 65. Millions more are caring for a spouse or partner 65 or older. Beyond the sheer numbers, this report, perhaps unsurprisingly, found a major difference in caregiver well-being between men and women. One psychologist we spoke to suggested thinking 5 years in the future and imagining where you are right now. Will you be glad you took something on or regretful that you didn't? You also need to cut yourself some slack, he said, especially women. Don't try to shoulder all of the burden by yourself. You might need to ask for help before you burn out. You'll be so glad you did. I'm Dr. Sanjay Gupta, helping you live a better life.
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0: forecast. And temperatures warming into the lower 80s, so a little warmer compared to yesterday with all of the sun in today's forecast. Tonight, under clear skies, we drop back into the mid to upper 50s. And tomorrow, we'll start out with those temperatures a little on the cool side, but we'll warm up nicely into the mid 80s, so a little warmer for your Thursday afternoon. Temperatures continue to warm in the coming days. In fact, we're up to around 90 for the weekend. I'm meteorologist Sandra Brogan and the WIS Weather Center.
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0: 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What a show.
1: Yes, come into the Bank of America Stadium in Charlotte next Tuesday. And naturally, we've got the hookup with tickets. It's a Win It Wednesday here on B. And very, very easy. All you got to do if you want to go in the running, go find us on Facebook, B106.7, and or Instagram, B106FM. 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
3: Quick check on the traffic. We have a couple accidents. I-26 eastbound at South Carolina, exit 136. I-20 eastbound at Spears Creek Church Road, exit 82. And stop-and-go traffic. I-26 westbound between exits 108A and 107B.
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0: You may feel quite often that you're alone in what you're doing, but you're not, not by a long shot. According to a new report by the Pew Research Center, 10% of U.S. adults are caring for a parent over age 65. Millions more are caring for a spouse or partner 65 or older. Beyond the sheer numbers, this report, perhaps unsurprisingly, found a major difference in caregiver well-being between men and women. One psychologist we spoke to suggested thinking 5 years in the future and imagining where you are right now. Will you be glad you took something on or regretful that you didn't? You also need to cut yourself some slack, he said, especially women. Don't try to shoulder all of the burden by yourself. You might need to ask for help before you burn out. You'll be so glad you did. I'm Dr. Sanjay Gupta, helping you live a better life.
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10: Hey, good afternoon, everyone. On this Wednesday, we've got plenty of sunshine. In fact, nothing but sunshine in today's forecast. And temperatures warming into the lower 80s. So a little warmer compared to yesterday with all of the sun in today's forecast. Tonight, under clear skies, we drop back into the mid to upper 50s. And tomorrow, we'll start out with those temperatures a little on the cool side, but we'll warm up nicely into the mid 80s. So a little warmer for your Thursday afternoon. Temperatures continue to warm in the coming days. In fact, we're up to around 90 for the weekend. I'm meteorologist Sandra Brogan and the WIS Weather Center.
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0: 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Kaylin and LB. Yes, our competitive nature is coming out.
1: Yeah, the nominations have been tallied and finalists have been determined, part of the Best of Columbia. We did not make it for Best Radio Station, which I'm surprised about, but whatever it is, what it is. We did, however, make the list under Best Radio Personality, the two of us for the Midlands Morning Show. So this is where you come in. We need you to go vote for us because we want to come out on top. 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
3: Quick check on the traffic. We have a couple accidents. I-26 eastbound at South Carolina, exit 136. I-20 eastbound at Spears Creek Church Road, exit 82. And stop-and-go traffic. I-26 westbound between exits 108A and 107B.
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0: B106.7, it's Caitlin and LV here from the Midlands Morning Show. Each and every day, we have a daily dilemma. Today's dilemma involving some parenting issues and maybe somebody acting out a little bit.
1: Yeah, well, you got Risa Murmo writing in about her teenage boy. Well, she's put in all the effort to raise a nice, kind-hearted, you know, respectful kid, which he is when he's around them. But when he gets around his friends, that's when he turns into a guy that's very loud. He starts roasting his friends. To me, this is just what teenage boys do, right? They get into that space. They got to pump up a little bit. They got to show the riz. You know
0: yes,
1: what I mean?
0: Yes.
1: This is what's going on.
0: She wants to know if this is normal, how she should handle it. If you're a parent, she's looking for your advice. Go ahead. Chime in on our Facebook page with your thoughts. You can read the full story there as well. @B106.7.

0: South Carolina, exit 136. I-20 eastbound at Spears Creek Church Road, exit 82, and stop-and-go traffic. I-26 westbound between exits 108A and 107B.
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0: looking to lose weight, they're going to push you pretty hard in that direction. They also sometimes don't know how to tell the difference between good information and bad information. And you know who does? Your doctor. I'm Dr. Sanjay Gupta, helping you live a better life. 106.7
1: Hey, good afternoon, everyone. On this Wednesday, we've got plenty of sunshine. In fact, nothing but sunshine in today's forecast. And temperatures warming into the lower 80s. So a little warmer compared to yesterday with all of the sun in today's forecast. Tonight, under clear skies, we drop back into the mid to upper 50s. And tomorrow, we'll start out with those temperatures a little on the cool side, but we'll warm up nicely into the mid 80s. So a little warmer for your Thursday afternoon. Temperatures continue to warm in the coming days. In fact, we're up to around 90 for the weekend. I'm meteorologist Sandra Brogan and the WIS Weather Center.
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0: B106.7 is the Midlands Morning Show with Kalen and LB. I'm so extremely excited that we finally got to do this Wet Nose Wednesday, where we feature a dog or cat that needs a forever home.
1: Yes, and today was day one, so we are excited to kick it off with Sanders, who is a four-year-old mix full of energy, full of love, full of treats because he loves them so much, loves playing with his toys, he is good around kids, has been exposed to two other dogs through a fence, but is available for a meet and greet if you have a furry family member at home and you want to maybe adopt 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The opportunity is there. We've teamed up with Palmetto Lifeline for Wet Nose Wednesday. 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
3: Quick check on the traffic. We have a couple accidents. I-26 eastbound at South Carolina, exit 136. I-20 eastbound at Spears Creek Church Road, exit 82. And stop-and-go traffic. I-26 westbound between exits 108A and 107B.
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13: You ever wake up in the middle of the night or maybe first thing in the morning and notice drool on your pillow? Unless you're sleeping next to someone who hasn't already seen all your good, bad, and ugly, it's probably not that big a deal and not anything to worry about unless it's something that just started happening recently. When people drool at night, it's often because of a stuffy nose, acid reflux, or being a mouth breather. 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But in some cases, drooling at night can be a warning sign of something more serious, like dental issues, sleep apnea, or even early symptoms of Parkinson's disease. 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They can recommend a sleep study to possibly get some answers. 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
2: Yes, and our theme for tomorrow is First Car, First Playlist Songs. I think my first car came into my possession in 2011 because it was my junior year going into my senior year of high school. And a song that was on my first playlist, Nelly, Just a Dream.
1: You know what? What's crazy is my first car is also the first car that I bought myself. And okay. It was a Chevy S10 1981. I thought this truck was so amazing.
2: Yeah.
1: But me and my friends, we used to drive around listening to Def Leppard. And this song was such an iconic moment in the 80s. And that's Hysteria.
2: I didn't mention my first car, but mine was a white Ford Focus.
1: There you go.
2: I named her Bertha. You can go ahead. Chime in with what song you'd like to hear part of the Throwback Thursday Throwdown tomorrow morning. We're putting the two songs head to head. Go find us on Facebook or on Instagram. 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
1: A better life with Dr. Sanjay Gupta.
2: Eating a healthy diet is not only good for you physically, it can also keep your brain sharp as you age. According to a new study out of China, people who most closely followed the MIND diet slowed aging in key structures inside their brains by more than 2 years. The MIND diet is a combination of the Mediterranean diet, which we talk a lot about, and the DASH diet, which stands for Dietary Approaches to Stop Hypertension. All three of these diets are similar, but the MIND diet puts more of an emphasis on berries, beans, leafy green vegetables, fish, poultry, whole grains, olive oil, and nuts. You're not going to eat foods with a lot of saturated fat. We're talking cheese, butter, red meat, or anything fried. You really don't have to eat like this 100% of the time. That's the key. Just do the best that you can. I'm Dr. Sanjay Gupta, helping you live a better life.
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6: 106.7 Hey, good afternoon, everyone. On this Wednesday, we've got plenty of sunshine. In fact, nothing but sunshine in today's forecast. And temperatures warming into the lower 80s. So a little warmer compared to yesterday with all of the sun in today's forecast. Tonight, under clear skies, we drop back into the mid to upper 50s. And tomorrow, we'll start out with those temperatures a little on the cool side, but we'll warm up nicely into the mid 80s. So a little warmer for your Thursday afternoon. Temperatures continue to warm in the coming days. In fact, we're up to around 90 for the weekend. I'm meteorologist Sandra Brogan and the WIS Weather Center.
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1: A lot of the kids super duper excited to be on summer vacation. That being said, I'm sure there is a laundry list of things they want to be able to do this summer. So when you were a kid, what did you look forward to the most about your summer break?
0: Oh, it was the neighborhood swimming pool, man. Come on. We spent all day there.
1: The thing that I looked forward to most was our summer recreation program. Swim lessons, right. Tennis lessons, hanging out with the friends, doing boondoggle and making all different arts and crafts. We'll talk more about it tomorrow morning on the Midlands Morning Show. Meantime, go find us on Facebook at B1067 and answer the question yourself. It's RB Heard. When you were a kid, what did you look forward to the most about summer break?

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